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2: 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Mother Teresa couldn't do it all, but she gave her all.
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7: Appleby takes the snap, dropping back, great protection, fires it down the middle, it's picked off! Right to Tyquan Lane! Lane takes it at the 45, brings it to the near side, the 30, down to the 20, has a blocker in front and walks into the end zone! A 55-yard pick six!
8: Chester and UAB able to lose the ball, Marshall keeps it in. Romario Gordon puts it into the net, Marshall 2! UAB 1, 3:26 to play in the match.
7: On the way, this one's sent for a ride. Down the line, left field, turn and watch it fly. It's gone! A one-out solo bomb from Caddy Lucas. It's 2-0 Thundering Herd.
8: Quickly Hamilton there to clean things up. Counter and one for the redshirt junior from Huntington.
7: Ryan Taylor's going to the rack, left side, up off the glass, no good. But James Kelly comes in from behind and crushes it home.
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5: 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At least to the porch.
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My album. 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Chin Lee.

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Even apple eating, even eating caught a tough call. We all fall down, the bells pound, trying to make it off the ground for the 10 count. They say it's fate, you should try to find some meaning in it. I try not to take it personal, I think it's

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2: 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Right on Marshall's campus next to Smith Hall. You know the DJs always get the ladies. Isn't that right, ladies?
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0: I'm Lex Bauman, singer and songwriter of While It Was Still Young and Taylor Swift. 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
2: 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Literally, it is said that 75% of pigs across America have sprouted wings and taken to the skies. This bizarre outbreak of airborne bacon is rumored to have caused a global shortage.
3: Let's go live on the scene. Alex, what are you seeing?
4: Oh my gosh! There are pigs everywhere in the sky! Speculation says it's retaliation. Retaliation for a 13.2% increase in pig product sales?
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2: Luke takes it away. He has a two-on-one. Gives it up to Kelly, and Kelly slams it home off the right side.
3: Gordon gives it to Matt Freeman, and Freeman spots up and scores. Matt Freeman, golden goal for the Herd, and the Herd is still alive.
2: Quarter spot up three. That's on the way. In and out of the cylinder. No good. But Scott with the follow, the finish, and the foul.
4: Down to the 40, to the 30, to the 20, the 10, 5, touchdown, Thundering Herd. A 93-yard kickoff return for the redshirt senior, DeAndre Reeves.
5: Cosito sends it near side in the near side corner, and it's a goal and a win for Marshall.
2: 1-2 delivery on the way. This one's sent for a ride. Dropping back at the wall. Northley looks up, watch it fly. It's out of here. A home run. A walk-off two-run bomb from Emily Cooper.
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2: And I'm Emma Gallis. Coming up this afternoon on News Center 88, DHS finds itself back in the headlines after three fatal ICE encounters. All on your only daily source for Marshall Broadcast News, Allison Messinger will be in with the Metro Huntington weather forecast, and Owen James will be in with the FM 88 Sports Report. The current temperature outside is a sunny 94 degrees.
1: And now onto our top story. Mark Wayne Mullen is facing his first major test as Homeland Security Secretary after three people were killed in encounters with ICE officers in less than a week. Mullen, who took over from Kristi Noem, said he aimed to keep the department out of the headlines. The incidents are testing his leadership as he balances White House demands for mass deportations with pressures from Congress. Immigration and Customs Enforcement suspended most vehicle stops after the shootings, but then President Donald Trump seemed to reverse that guidance. Mullen's approach has been quieter than Noem's, but the recent deaths have brought the department back into the spotlight.
2: An Italian court has convicted the former CEO of Italy's main highway operator and 31 others in the Genoa-Morandi bridge collapse in 2018. The disaster killed 43 people and exposed serious maintenance lapses. Giovanni Castellucci, the former chief executive of Autostrade per l'Italia, received a 12-year prison sentence. The court handed down other sentences ranging from nearly 2 years to 12 years for those convicted. Prosecutors argued that neglect led to the collapse, while defendants blamed construction defects. The tragedy occurred when a section of the bridge gave way during a rainstorm, sending vehicles plunging to the ground.
1: Devastating flooding in Texas after days of pounding rain is forcing authorities to rescue dozens of people, while many more are fleeing higher ground in the state's hill country. The flooding is hitting a region still recovering from deadly floods just a year ago. The National Weather Service says a deadly flood wave was barreling down the same river alongside a summer camp where two dozen children were killed last summer. Rivers are rising hour by hour, turning them into fast-moving seas of white water. There was no immediate word of any deaths or injuries from the flooding, and Texas Governor Greg Abbott has issued disaster declarations for multiple counties.
2: Coming up, Kanawha County woman receives maximum sentence for permitting sexual abuse at a daycare. That and more news from across the tri-state when News Center 88 returns, right after this.

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1: 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I'm Morgan Watson.
2: And I'm Emma Gallis. A Kanawha County woman will spend 10 years in prison for providing her boyfriend with access to children that he sexually abused. Vanessa Bouvet, age 38, was sentenced to a decade behind bars this morning after pleading guilty to employment or use of a minor to produce obscene matter. Kanawha County Circuit Judge Tara Salango issued the maximum sentence. Bouvet operated a daycare from her home in South Charleston where she allowed her boyfriend, Christopher Rush, to sexually abuse the children. Rush was sentenced to 10 years in prison for the same crime as Bouvet last month. In addition to her prison sentence, Bouvet will be required to register as a sex offender for the rest of her life.
1: The Kanawha County Sheriff's Office has released the names of those involved in a stabbing and fatal officer-involved shooting Tuesday in eastern Kanawha County. Investigators said Jason Sims, 41, of Shellyan, was shot and killed by police when he made a move toward officers after several hours of refusing to come out of his home. Deputies were on the scene after learning a man had been stabbed, and that man, Ched Downs, 52, of Shellyan, was stabbed in the back by Sims. Downs is hospitalized in stable condition, and investigators said Downs told him he did not know why he was attacked by Sims.
2: An emergency embankment repair project is set to close KY-3395 in Lawrence County starting next week, according to the Kentucky Transportation Cabinet. KYTC says the temporary road closure on Kentucky 3395, or Isaac Park Road, in Lawrence County begins Tuesday, July 21st. Contractor Geo Stabilization International for repair an embankment failure located approximately 0.4 miles west of U.S. 23 and 0.9 miles east of Kentucky 32, KYTC says. This part of Kentucky 3395 will be fully closed to all traffic until it is expected reopening on Tuesday, July 28th.
1: Coming up next, Trump is expected to make election conspiracies a focus of his national address. That and more news from around the nation when News Center 88 returns.

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2: 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I'm Morgan Watson.
3: And I'm Emma Gallis. President Donald Trump is set to address the nation on topics he says will include elections and voting machines. Trump's comments suggest he's likely in today's speech to revisit some of the unproven claims he's previously made about Republican losses, particularly his own in 2020 to Democrat Joe Biden. Elevating the deeply political and conspiratorial topics to a presidential primetime address underscores the lengths to which Trump has used his second term to both blow past norms and fixate on old grievances. It's unclear if TV networks are planning to air the speech or to what extent.
2: More than half of House Democrats have voted to strip $3.3 billion in U.S. aid from Israel. The 104-314 vote yesterday was not enough needed for passage, but it shows a deepening divide among Democrats in the aftermath of Israel's war in Gaza. The measure was offered by Republican Representative Thomas Massie of Kentucky, who has long opposed foreign aid. House Democratic leaders split over the issue, yet also allowed lawmakers to vote their conscience. More than 100 Democrats voted to cut the aid, and almost as many opposed the cut. Almost all Republicans except Massie voted against cutting the aid.
3: Two of the eight men indicted in an alleged drone and sniper plot to attack President Donald Trump's UFC cage fighting event on the White House lawn have pleaded not guilty to federal conspiracy charges. 19-year-old Tyson Proper of Danville, Ohio, and 21-year-old Chandler Skaggs of Chapmanville, West Virginia, entered their pleas this morning in federal court in Columbus, Ohio. Judge Edmund Sargas Jr. scheduled their trial to begin September 14th. Proper, Skaggs, and six others are charged with conspiracy to provide material support to terrorists and conspiracy to commit murder on federal government territory and of a federal government official. The UFC Freedom 250 event was held in June to celebrate the nation's 250th anniversary.
2: And coming up, Allison Messinger will have a complete look at your Metro Huntington weather forecast. And Owen James will be in with the FM 88 Sports Report. Stay with us.

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2: Welcome back to News Center 88. I'm Allison Messinger, and now it's time for your Metro Huntington weather forecast. Currently outside the WMUL studios, it is a sunny 94 degrees, feeling like 109. 94 degrees ties the record high in the Huntington area for July 16th. There is a special weather statement issued for today urging individuals to take extra precautions when outside due to the heat. High temperatures are expected throughout the next week, slightly decreasing as some rain moves into the area. Expect some thunderstorms in the coming days with a small break in showers on Monday. The highest chance of rain comes on Saturday with a 90% chance, with a high in temperature still at 90 degrees. The week after that will be a coin toss every day to determine if there will be rainfall, so be sure to keep your umbrella handy at all times. And now it's time for this day in weather history. On this day in 1987, showers and thunderstorms in the southwestern U.S. ended a record string of 39 consecutive days of 100-degree heat at Tucson, Arizona. A thunderstorm at Bullhead City, Arizona produced wind gusts at 70 miles per hour, reducing the visibility to near zero and blowing dust. Southerly winds gusting to 40 miles per hour pushed temperature readings above 100 degrees in the northern plains. Rapid City, San Diego reported a record high of 106 degrees, following a record low of 39 degrees just 3 days earlier. Thank you to weatherforyou.com for that information. Currently outside the WMUL studios, it is a sunny 94 degrees. That concludes your Metro Huntington Weather Report. For News Center 88, I'm Allison Messinger.
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0: Thanks, Morgan. Last night, ESPN hosted the ESPYs, an annual award show that celebrates the greatest athletes and moments in sports. The ESPYs was first broadcast in 1993 and was created to help raise funds and awareness for the V Foundation for Cancer Research. New York Knicks guard Jalen Brunson took home the overall Best Male Athlete Award, also landing Best NBA Player and Best Championship Performance honors. Las Vegas Aces center Asia Wilson was named Best Female Athlete overall, after also being named Best WNBA Player. In the NFL, Myles Garrett was named Best Player, while Shohei Ohtani took home Best MLB Player honors. Connor McDavid was named Best NHL Player, and Lionel Messi was named Best Soccer Player. Finally, Fernando Mendoza of Indiana football and Lauren Betts of UCLA women's basketball were named Best Collegiate Athletes, and Lando Norris took home Best Driver for his F1 performances. Argentina surged ahead late to secure a 2-1 victory over England in the FIFA World Cup semifinals yesterday in Atlanta. Going into the contest, the last time the two teams met in a competitive matchup was in the 2002 World Cup group stage, where England won 1-0. The first half was dictated by a slow and methodical pace by both sides, before English forward Anthony Gordon hammered home a close-range shot to give the Three Lions a 1-0 lead in the 55th minute. Argentina refused to give up, and a daring header attempt by Alexis McAllister crashed off the inside of the post but missed in the 76th minute. However, the defending World Cup champions would not quit, and a brilliant shot from 28 yards out in the 85th minute from Enzo Fernandez leveled the score. Finally, in added time, Argentina substitute forward Lautaro Martinez delivered a perfect header to book Argentina's ticket to their second straight World Cup finals berth. The defending champions will face Spain in the final on Sunday, while England will play for third place against France on Saturday. The NBA announced it will not punish star Miami Heat center Bam Adebayo for striking former teammate Tyler Hero at a Las Vegas gym last Friday. According to sources with knowledge of the encounter, Adebayo confronted Hero about social media criticisms the guard directed at him after Hero's blockbuster trade to Milwaukee for Giannis Antetokounmpo brought their 7-year tenure as Heat teammates to an end. Hero reportedly offended Adebayo verbally, after which Adebayo struck Hero. The two then had to be separated physically by others in the gym. According to ESPN, Hero says he wishes to move on from the situation and instead focus on his new team and role in Milwaukee. And that's all for the FM88 Sports Report. For FM88 Sports, I'm Owen James.
1: Thanks, Owen. Coming up, Erling Haaland was Norway's World Cup machine and is the internet's baby girl. 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
1: And finally today on News Center 88, Erling Haaland has become a social media sensation during the World Cup. Known for his towering presence and impressive skills, the Norwegian player scored 7 goals in 5 matches. Fans have embraced his quirky online persona, dubbing him Baby Girl and Princess, due to his endearing qualities. Haaland's playful social media presence includes cheeky selfies and vlogs and has attracted a wide audience beyond soccer enthusiasts. This phenomenon highlights the growing trend of athletes as pop culture figures, with fans forming parasocial relationships. Haaland's fame is part of a larger cultural shift, where sports figures engage directly with fans online.
2: 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For Emma Gallis, Allison Messinger, Owen James, and the entire News Center 88 team, I'm Morgan Watson. And your thought of the day is, imagination provides the wings for life's airplanes. Work the motor. B.C. Forbes.

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1: No worries. We're here to reel you back in. 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
6: 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It's carrying. Gone! What a storybook start here for the Thundering Herd.
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1: 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What can I get for you, man?
2: 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What kind do you have?
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3: Green takes the low snap, avoids the rush, will fire it down. Philly's got wide open. Xavier Gaines at the 15-yard line. Gaines is going to take it into the end zone for a touchdown, Thundering Herd.
1: Wow, that was awesome. How about an earful of Soaring Soccer?
4: Over the goal kicker's head, it will be a goal. Outside of the box, Jamil Roberts had a long goal.
2: Try Vicious Volleyball.
1: 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Down in the kill and a match for the Thundering Herd, 25-21.
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5: Next pitch on the way. Harrell drives this one deep over into left field. Look up and say goodbye. Allie Harrell with a solo home run.
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6: Hey, Dad! 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

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And in the beginning, I wished for this night.

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1: Yeah, before this summer, homie. Yeah, mess on everything.

0: Kim.
1: Let's go. Y'all gon' wish for it, y'all look at me when I ain't here, you know what I'm saying?
2: Make a line, say goodbye to the bad guy.
1: Yeah, this shit ain't my type. Once I die, ain't no more music in my type. So just

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For real, show real, I got that kill. 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
1: We are the NFHS. 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

Look, hold up, wait a minute, please. Flow switching, I got ADD. Brain scatters when you play the beat. It don't matter what you say to me. I'll be doing this at 83. I've been doing this since ABCs in the

I got people standing outside a bus screaming my name. I don't come out and take pictures, they tell me I changed. I don't smile at VIPs, you get mad like you know what I paid. Guess I don't know what to say, guess I don't know what to say. I leave it all on the stage, I leave it all on the stage.

0: Welcome back to Blues in the Jewel City. I'm WMUL-FM News Director Emma Johnson, and we're back to highlight the upcoming Appalachian Blues Festival, which will be held this Friday, July 17th, and Saturday, July 18th at the Fly-In Cafe. We also touch on the upcoming Bluegrass Festival and more. Before we jump into the discussion of what to expect this weekend, I'll let Karen and Carl introduce themselves.
1: I'm Karen Combs. I'm the Executive Director of the Huntington Blues Society and your co-host.
2: And I'm Carl Bailey, the head maintenance man of the Robert Newland Airport.
1: And the mastermind behind the Appalachian Blues Festival.
2: No, I wouldn't say that now, Karen. That's you.
0: Well, what's it been like being over the air field?
2: Well, it's been quite an adventure in the past 26 years. We've taken it from almost literally nothing to something that it is today, and it's just turned into a good venue for folks to come out and listen to good music. People like Karen, who comes out, and a lot of the different bands that all come out. And, of course, we have the Blues Festival, and we have our 4th of July Festival, and then we have our cast iron cook-off in the fall. So we've got several things that goes on out at the Robert Newland Airport throughout the year.
0: Yeah, and upcoming is the Appalachian Blues Festival.
2: Yes, and that's pretty exciting. It's going to be our first year for a memorial that we're having. It's for a friend, two of my buddies that used to skydive with us and fly, Bobby Dolan and Andy Ferguson, who both passed away, unfortunately, last year of cancer. And so our dream was always to get a pack in there for a turbine airplane, and we're going to do it this year, finally.
0: Oh, sounds really cool.
2: Yeah, so we're looking forward to that. And we're mixing it with Karen here, which they came up with a great idea, calling it the Boogie and Blues. In the skydiving world, they call them boogies, and in her world, it's the blues.
0: So that works out really well.
1: Yeah, it does.
0: What's that been like for you, Karen?
1: It's you know, a learning curve, like everything that Carl does, that I have to get, I end up involved in. But I think it's going to be awesome, because that's one of my favorite things about playing out there is seeing the skydivers. It's just so cool. And, you know, the parachutes, and it's a cool thing. And that's going to put us a little closer in with the community out there, which to me are the people that the space belongs to. I mean, those were the original, that was the original thing happening out on that property,
2: it
1: right?
2: It was. And like we've always said, this is not my place, this is our place, because without all of you guys, it would be nothing. And we just enjoy being able to share it with others.
0: And where's it located, for those who may not know?
2: It's located about 5 miles north of Guyandotte, up Route 2. The best way, if you're coming from the interstate, you take exit 18 from Barbersville, go over 193, and then turn left onto Route 2, and one city block, turn right onto Kyle Lane. So it's conveniently located to Barbersville.
0: And if you're going that way, like from, say, Charleston to Huntington, and you get off at exit 18,
2: correct,
0: you can miss all of the god-awful road work they've got on 64 and go down that way.
2: You sure can. That's been stretched out
1: Pro
2: for a while.
1: Tip.
0: Yeah, no, literally, I do that all the time, because I hate driving through there in that spot. The lines are wonky and everything, so I get off on 18 and go down Route 2 and just... It puts me out on 3rd Ave, so take the scenic route.
1: Oh, it's beautiful. Route 2 is beautiful.
0: It is.
1: By the river there.
0: And sometimes you do get to see the jumpers and stuff in the sky and all of that, and I think that adds to it.
2: It does, and like Karen said, the skydivers, but a lot of times we have people who fly from all around with classic antique aircraft. You know, it's nothing to see a Stearman in there, see lots of Cubs flying in, different varieties of classic antiques.
0: That's really cool.
2: Yeah.
0: And so give us a little bit of history on how the Appalachian Blues Festival came about.
2: Well, the Appalachian Blues Festival came about through Karen coming to me and saying, hey, we ought to have this. So they came out, the Huntington Blues Society, we're the home for them, and they have been for, what, 4 years, Karen?
1: 4 years, yeah, 4 years. Actually, we were talking about Carl's girlfriend, Cindy. She had booked us in another venue and decided to move us to the fly-in. We played the fly-in when y'all first opened. But I don't know if you remember that or not, but I wasn't in charge of anything at the time.
2: Chris was in one.
1: Yeah, so it all kind of just had to wait.
2: Right. just like the airport itself, it just kind of evolved. It seems like it's coming along.
1: But. Yeah. So we do our jams out there, and it feels like home.
2: Yeah, so to the Robert Newland Airport, home of the Flying Cafe, the third Sunday of every month, the Huntington Blues Society is playing there.
0: And you can bring an instrument and join them.
2: Absolutely. Yeah, bring your instruments, come on out and enjoy them. You never know what you're going to hear or who you're going to see.
1: Yeah, it's a variety show.
2: Yes. but fun.
1: Yeah, it is.
2: They make a good time of it.
3: Hey, Jim taught Nolan how to play the harmonica that one time when we were there.
1: At last year's festival. Mm-hmm. Yeah.
3: Anything different about this year's festival?
1: Well, other than, you know, the partnership with the skydivers. Mm-hmm. That's the main thing. And I'd like to hear a little bit more about Bobby. Wasn't he your business partner?
2: No, Bobby was not really an official business partner, but I called him my partner. There was five of us when we very first started there. Andy was like, what, Tri-State Skydivers was over in Lawrence County, and they all wanted to come up to my place, and they were like, hey, man, we ought to start a skydiving school up here. I'm like, that'd be great, but there's something missing. We need an airplane. They said, well, we thought you'd buy one. So with that being said, there was five of us, Wes, John, Ralph, Bobby, and myself, and we put in, and I paid everybody back to get the first airplane, and we got it going. Then we since bought a second plane, now a third plane, and so now we're doing well. But Bobby was very instrumental. Bobby was my buddy, best friend, and we miss him badly, but he was very instrumental in keeping the planes going with me, him and my buddy Rodney Hill from down in Florida.
4: So was the airstrip there in that building?
2: Yeah, the airstrip was there since 1969.
4: Wow.
2: But the hangars was built in the early 70s. And that was all that was there. When I got there, you couldn't even see the runway. It had all grown up pretty much. There was a guy, Jim Burdett, at the time that had it. And Jim had gotten up in age. And so he tossed the baton to me. And so here we are today.
4: Wow.
2: And we've made it grow quite a bit.
1: Yeah, I'd say.
2: Yeah.
1: Added several improvements.
2: Yeah, we've been very fortunate and very blessed.
3: We can talk about the Fly-In Cafe for just a second. So what do you guys serve at the Fly-In? What goes on there?
2: Well, at the Fly-In Cafe, you can expect really good seafood. We have great sandwiches as well. And again, we have music. About every other weekend, we have some kind of entertainment there as well at the Fly-In. And you can visit us by your boat. If you'd like, we can fly in and see us. But we have a good place for seafood, I'd say.
3: Good place to be.
2: Yeah, it's a great place to be if you like good seafood.
3: Then I appreciate what you guys are doing and bringing to the community. I feel like so many people are always like, there's nothing to do in this area. There's nothing to do in this town. But people just don't venture out enough.
2: Right. This is true. And I'll tell you what, we've got something really to offer to especially the students here at Marshall University. I would like to see it become a part of your recreational program. I know you have the rock climbing. You got the kayaking out here on the corner of 20th Street and 5th Avenue.
3: Mm-hmm.
2: And we would love for them to be a part of the recreation with the skydiving, the extreme sport.
3: Mm-hmm.
2: I know Ohio State has one. Oklahoma State has it. They've joined up. Arizona State, they joined up with the local skydiving schools. And so perhaps maybe one day Marshall will be a part of and come out and be a part of the West Virginia Skydivers. We'd love to see that happen someday.
3: Yeah.
4: So suppose I didn't know you and I just wanted to try skydiving. How does that process work?
2: Well, you just call the number that we have, the 304-525-9168, and you would make a reservation, come out and do what we call a tandem jump, and that's where we'll take you up to 10,500 feet. You're onto a tandem master after your ground school training, and then you'll do your first jump with a tandem master. Once you've done that, if you like it and you think, hey, I'd really like to go ahead and proceed with this and become an A-licensed jumper, then you'd go ahead and take the first jump course, what we call the first jump course, and we'll take you up to 4,000 feet, and you'll be jumping out on your own, and you'll be radio talked down. And then the nice thing, the beautiful thing about skydiving is no matter where you go in the world, and I've been very fortunate and blessed to travel around the world and done lots of jumps, but you've got that camaraderie now of an A-licensed skydiver that no matter what, if you go to New Zealand or Australia, or if you go into England, no matter where you go in the world, you take your license with you, and you've got an automatic friend right there at the skydiving place.
3: Wow.
2: That's cool. Any skydiving school here in the United States, you automatically welcome you with open arms and say, come on in, brother. You're a fellow skydiver.
3: It's a
2: great thing to have.
1: Yeah. Cool.
3: Yeah, hopefully, I guarantee you there's some student out there that would love to do that at Marshall. They have a scuba diving club here, too.
2: Right.
3: So.
2: And it kind of like goes along with scuba diving, like you just mentioned, because there again, no matter where I go, I always say, hey, I'm a scuba diver. I'm a redheaded hillbilly from West Virginia, and I don't get to dive until I come here south of the equator. And I hook me up with a fellow buddy, because in the scuba diving world, you know, that's buddy. You always jump with, or not jump, you dive with a buddy, and we go together. And so it's kind of the same thing. Yeah.
3: Mm-hmm.
2: And as a matter of fact, my girlfriend got her certification here at Marshall. My gosh, 40 years ago, scuba diving with Charlie Carroll.
3: Wow.
2: Yeah, they used to use the pool here. So it's a lot of fun.
3: Tell us a little bit about the Flying Festival.
2: Yeah, we'll hit on that here at the Robert Newland Airport every year. This will be our 11th year for the Bluegrass Festival that we have. My friend Tim Corbett, he's been very instrumental in getting it going and very strong on it. We have that coming up here the fourth weekend after the weekend after the Blues Festival. Right. So if a person wanted to come out and camp and hang out in tent and go swimming in the Ohio River, maybe go some water skiing with somebody if you have a friend that's got a boat. And it's always a good time at the Robert Newland Airport for Bluegrass and a lot of fun along the river in West Virginia.
4: Tim is probably the most knowledgeable person that you could talk to here in Huntington about bluegrass music. So if you could get him in here, that would be a good thing.
2: Oh, yeah. Tim was raised, literally cut his teeth playing bass, I guess,
4: yeah.
2: from the time he was little. His dad has always played bluegrass music. And he, like a lot of people, go to car shows. Well, Tim was always going to bluegrass festivals.
4: He's also in the Bing Brothers Band, who are being inducted into the West Virginia Music Hall of Fame in April.
2: Yeah, I believe so. April 27.
4: The class of 27.
2: They're getting inducted into the Bluegrass Hall of Fame, which is a great thing. The Bing Brothers, Mike, Tim, and Dave. Known them all my life. Great guys.
4: It'd be cool if you could get them in for a classroom concert.
3: So, Karen, who is performing at the Appalachian Blues Festival this year?
4: Well, this year we're going to start on Friday evening with Creek Don't Rise.
3: Mm-hmm.
4: And they were... I'm going to back up just a little bit. We also hold our affiliate challenge, our IBC affiliate challenge at the festival since we've started doing the festival. And one of the perks of winning that challenge is you get to be a paid act at the next year's festival. So the way it's kind of worked out, and it just feels like a natural fit, is all the acts that I've been booking for the Appalachian Blues Festival are former challenge winners.
3: Oh, that's nice.
4: So Creek Don't Rise, who's going to be there Friday night, they won our challenge in 2017. They were our challenge winners, so that's pretty cool. Then Saturday, we'll start with the challenge.
3: Mm-hmm.
4: Probably around 4 o'clock in the afternoon, 3 or 4. It depends on how many acts sign up for the challenge. And you can go to the Appalachian Blues Festival Facebook page, and there's a pinned to the top of that is a post that'll take you to the link to register if you want to be in the challenge. Or you can go to HuntingtonBluesSociety.com under International Blues Challenge, and that'll get you there also. And it's more of a RSVP, just so we know how many acts, so we can plan accordingly. So that'll kick us off on Saturday. And then the Huntington Blues Society All-Star Jam Band is going to do a set. And then we have the Chuck Robertson Project coming up next, and they were the 2025 winners of our challenge. Then Marcus Oglesby, who is the front man from Creek Don't Rise, is going to come in and do just an acoustic set.
3: Oh, that'll be nice.
4: Acoustic set. He does a lot of... He's booked doing that set.
3: Yeah.
4: Then we have Little Red and the Rooster, and they're a group out of Columbus, Ohio. They were the 2024 challenge winners, so they've been back every year. And it's just, I'm so happy to see them every time they come in. Then we have Anything Blue, and they were our 2026 challenge winners. So they will be back, and then we're going to open it up for a jam and just play for however long everybody wants to play. We've got the venue till Sunday evening. So so last year we moved the festival to the pavilion that Carl has built out there because of the rain. It wouldn't quit raining last year. And the pavilion is a beautiful space under roof. So unless it starts raining sideways, we're in pretty good shape there. So we just decided, and the acoustics in there are wonderful. It's all wood, and like it's nice. It's really nice. So we're gonna just plan to have the festival there, and that'll get people in out of the sun. We've got some big fans because it's July, so we're trying to make it as comfortable as we can to get together.
3: And not even a weekend, and we're already hitting over 100 degrees.
4: Oh, I know. I think it's supposed to cool down a little bit.
3: It is. It is.
4: So
3: thankfully,
4: I'm gonna speak it into existence. So, yeah, we'll be out there at the pavilion. There'll be the Flying Cafe will be open for food and beverages. I believe we'll have beverages out there at the pavilion, reasonably priced. And we may open, depending on the crowd, we may open a concession stand out there as well.
3: That'll be nice.
4: So, yeah. And we've got some vendors coming in. A good friend of mine, a painter, she does beautiful work. April Jones Mead is coming back this year. And so she'll be out there. We've got some four or five different vendors. I don't have all the information right in front of me, but yeah, it's going to be a good time.
3: Well, I think that sounds pretty good. And I think to kind of set the tone of this episode, I think we should go ahead and play a few artists that we already have in the system to kind of let our listeners hear what they can expect at this year's Appalachian Blues Festival.

0: So welcome back to Blues in the Jewel City. You guys just heard some music from a few of the artists who will be performing at this year's Appalachian Blues Festival. We talked with Carl and Karen about the history of the festival, how it came to be, the venue, the lineup for this year. So is there anything that we didn't discuss that you'd like to throw out there, Karen?
1: Just that they can go online at HuntingtonBluesSociety.com and get advance tickets. We just hope everybody shows up and continues to support this. It's just such a beautiful venue out there, and it's just there's camping. You can tent camp. You can bring your RV out. Just stay the weekend, or like Carl was talking, you can stay for a week and then catch the Bluegrass Festival.
0: And it's a really nice little area out there. Like, you're not right on the main road. You're kind of secluded, but not secluded so much that it feels like you're roughing it for an entire week.
1: Right. Plus the part of the Flying Cafe, there's a shower facility there, and it's glamping for sure.
0: And you're right next to the fly-in and the pavilion, right. And you're only really a hop, skip, and a jump away from like Target and those sorts of stores. So it really is a convenient

0: place, nice little hidden gem.
1: It is. Yeah, I love it out there. I'm going to put my tent up on Thursday and just start hanging out.
0: You going to stay for the week and catch the...
1: No, I've got some commitments with my kids and my grandkids, so I can't stay the whole week, but I can get away for the weekend. And then usually I go out and volunteer for the Bluegrass Festival, because I learn something every year about how to run the Blues Festival, but just by being there.
0: Nothing wrong with that.
1: Yeah, I'm a perpetual student.
0: Well, is there anything else you'd like to add?
1: I think we're good. Thank you, Emma.
0: You're welcome.
1: As always, you take such good care of us and help us get the word out about this. And I truly appreciate everything you all do to help us out with this.
0: Yeah, thanks for coming in, Karen. We appreciate it. And a big thank you to Carl for coming in as well and sharing those pieces of fly-in and pavilion and festival history with us. I think that was really nice to get to learn that side of things.
1: Yes, absolutely.
0: Well, I think that does it for this episode of Blues in the Jewel City. We'll catch you guys with the next episode. Stay cool, especially in the month of July, and we'll catch you next time.

0: Yeah, yeah, yeah. I said, Walker, Thorker, Thorker, Walker, Walker, Walker, Walker, Thorker, Walker, Walker, Walker, Thorker.
1: I'm leaking, dog.
0: Yeah.
1: I'm drunk as f.
0: What?
1: I'm pulling over. I had enough. I'm feeling her.
0: Yeah.
1: She feeling me.
0: What to do?
1: I'm living life.

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I'm just living life, shout it, I'm just living life. 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

0: fucker, flame got the hood like fucker, fucker, fucker, walker, walker, walker, walker, yeah. I'm just living life, shout it, I'm just living life, yeah. I'm just living life, shout it, I'm just living life, yeah.
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4: Yeah. Me and the champion shit. We was down 3-1.

0: three hoes. Shot that Molly ripping panties off. Flying private to Dubai, we up in Zanzibar. Oh, scary, I was turning cameras off, please.
1: It's your boy, Yo Gotti.

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The real Rabbi Hillel taught the 12-year-old Jesus to rally, race, train, evolve, unite the whole human race in one God face. That moral ABC is the most important set of teachings that help mankind to survive. The essence of it is that it is full truth. It is absolute full truth. At all times, to all human beings, any place on earth, the moral ABC is solid as a rock. To summarize it, it says on 6 million peppermint soap labels, quote, "The second coming of God's law. Mohammed's Arabs 1948 found Israel Essene scrolls and Einstein's Hillel. Proof that as certain as no six-year-old can grow up free without the ABC, so certain can no 12-year-old survive free without the moral ABC.

Yet our best trained, best educated, best equipped, best prepared troops refuse to fight. Matter of fact, it's safe to say that they would rather switch